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2: It's time now for our first Coach's Corner interview of the 2026 football season as the Grand Valley State football team embarks on their season opener this Thursday night as they travel out to West Virginia to take on the Charleston Golden Eagles, first all-time meeting between the two schools. And here to join us for his first of many interviews throughout the season is head football coach Scott Wooster. And Coach, thanks for joining us. Let's start off by talking about fall camp. How did camp go for everybody?
3: It was outstanding. From a coaching staff leadership standpoint, tremendous job putting us in that position to have those 15 practices in training camp. And that bled right into this week of game prep. Really good week of preparation.
2: And in terms of the roster, I know you always preach year in and year out about continuity. You got a lot of experienced returning players. Talk to me about the senior class and what you like about this year's senior group.
3: The alignment, the instant belief and buy-in to our process, to our culture, they've set that tone incredibly for us. Offensively, defensively, you know, we're going to start 8 or 9 seniors or those type of guys on offense and 7 or 8 on defense. Yeah, that senior class is everything. That leadership is everything to us right now.
2: What can you tell me about this Charleston team, and what are you looking forward to taking the road trip out to West Virginia?
3: An incredible football team that's a playoff caliber football team. You know, you're going to get some tape on these guys from 2025, but we're a different football team than last year. Just that inward focus, playing an opponent that we've never played before, an unfamiliar opponent, is a huge benefit to us this year as well.
2: 6 o'clock is the kickoff on Thursday, 5 o'clock with the pregame coverage on the Grand Valley Sports Network, taking on the Golden Eagles of Charleston out in Charleston, West Virginia. He is head coach Scott Wooster. Coach, as always, we appreciate the time and we'll talk to you next week.
3: Yeah, absolutely. No, thanks so much.
2: That is Grand Valley State head football coach Scott Wooster, and you can listen live all season long to Grand Valley State football on Classic Rock 97 LAV, The Ticket West Michigan, and Classic Hits 98.3 WLCS, beginning 1 hour before the opening kick.
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Welcome to the LAV classroom. A stands for Aerosmith. Yeah, sing with me, sing for me, yeah. 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

0: from Mr. Floyd. 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Mr. Resident. 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Is there supposed to be someone out there besides your wife there to answer?
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0: 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Are we reaching...
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Welcome to the LAV Classroom. A stands for Aerosmith. Yeah, sing women, sing for me, yeah. 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

We always, and I mean always, salute those who are about to rock or are currently rocking out with us here on Classic Rock 97 The Weekend, LAV. What's going on? It's Fongers here. Happy Sunday. It's another football NFL Sunday. Always look forward to these weekends during the fall season. Early games are kicking off in about an hour. The Lions are under the bright Sunday night football lights down in Charlotte, taking on Carolina later tonight. Let's get after it. Tom Petty and the Heartbreakers are up in four after Blue Oyster Cult, Don't Fear the Reaper, here on LAV.

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Well, now I'm depressed after hearing that song. Summer is over. Fall is here. Summer is my favorite season out of all four. But I don't mind fall, but fall is just a precursor to what winter may have in store in the Great Mitten State. That was Don Henley, by the way, here on Classic Rock 97 The Weekend, LAV. It's Fongers as I reflect on another summer season gone by way too quickly. But hey, we got some great commercial-free classic rock coming your way to the tune of Bob Seger and his Silver Bullet Band, The Who, and Nirvana. They're all up next after Peter Frampton Now on LAV.

Nirvana on Classic Rock 97, The Weeknd, LAV. It's Vongers. And would you like to win $1,000 just because it's fall? I thought you might say yes. Well, we here at LAV have a chance for you to win $1,000 courtesy of our fall fund. I'll let you know more about that giveaway coming up in about 8 minutes. Michigan rock from Bob Seger and his Silver Bullet Band are on deck next after The Who. It's Baba O'Reilly on LAV.

0: Bob Seger and his Silver Bullet Band, Against the Wind on Classic Rock 97 The Weekend, LAV. 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The holidays will be here before you know it. Don't blink. It's going to come fast. John Mellencamp, he's coming up in just a couple.
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That song took on a couple of names when it was first created. It had the working title of The Devil Is My Name, having earlier been called Fallen Angels as well. But then it was officially named to Sympathy for the Devil. That's the Rolling Stones getting us into a new hour here on Classic Rock 97 The Weekend. L.A.V., it's Fongers, and we're going to hold the line with Toto in about 4 minutes after Scorpions. It's No One Like You. Crank it up here on L.A.V.

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It's Fongers. Hopefully your Sunday is off to a good start so far. And hope you're cracking open an adult beverage or two, watching some football, and relaxing because the Lions don't kick off till after the 8 p.m. hour. So you have some time to sit back, relax, and enjoy some football without having to throw stuff at the TV, yell, scream, whatever have you at the television set. You have until roughly 8:20 when the Lions kick things off on Sunday Night Football against the Carolina Panthers to get your blood boiling a little bit. So just relax. We're here to help. Fleetwood Mac, Foreigner, Pat Benatar are all ready to go next as we continue along with commercial-free classic rock with Whitesnake. 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

Benatar on Classic Rock 97, The Weeknd, LAV. It's Fongers here, and I have Fleetwood Mac dialed up in about 4.5 after Foreigner. Now, this song describes a boy unable to purchase a ticket to a sold-out rock concert. Listening from the outside, he hears one guitar, has an epiphany, leading him to buy a guitar and learn to play it, and eventually he reaches musical stardom, and then the struggle he has to stay on top of the music charts, which makes him a jukebox hero. It's Foreigner on LAV.

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2: 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I'm doing you a favor. So we'll see where it goes. Could be crazy. This might get wild in here, dude. This is just about

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What's happening? It's Fongers here. We're going to turn A Touch of Grey with the Grateful Dead coming up in just a handful of minutes after the Steve Miller Band. We're going to get on a jet airliner here on LAV.

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It's Fongers with you. I have Led Zeppelin, REM, and Journey all up next after this one from The Who. Now, the background of this song came when Pete Townshend became tempted by a female groupie, but he instead went back to his room alone, and upon reaching his room, he began writing a prayer, the first words being, "When my fist clenches, crack it open," and those words later appeared in the lyrics in the climactic rocking section of this song. It's Behind Blue Eyes here on LAV.

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Loving, touching, squeezing. That's Journey on Classic Rock 97 The Weeknd, LAV. It's Fongers. And hey, how'd you like to win $2,000? Get a $2,000 treat, to be exact, in honor of the upcoming Halloween holiday. I'll let you know how you can win $2,000 in your hand coming up in about 9 minutes. We're going to spread some love with Led Zeppelin in about 3.5. After REM, it's the one I love. We're spreading more love. It's Sunday here on LAV. We'll be right back.

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Heart, Barracuda on Classic Rock 97, The Weeknd, LAV. 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

We're sailing into a new hour with Styx here on Classic Rock 97 The Weekend, LAV. It's Fongers halfway home with everybody on this Sunday afternoon. Hope your Sunday is fantastic to this point. Pink Floyd, they're coming up in about 3.5 after Loverboy. We're always working for that weekend here on

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That song is very popular with many football teams across the country at multiple levels as their opening entrance. Famously, Virginia Tech does it. And also locally here, too, Grand Valley State comes out to that song in front of their home faithful. Enter Sandman, Metallica on Classic Rock 97, The Weeknd, LAV. It's Fongers, and I've got AC/DC, Stevie Nicks, and Aerosmith as we get commercial-free Classic Rock going with them next after John Mellencamp. Camp now, it's Pink Houses on LAV.

Many in the music world consider that song to be one of the breakthroughs for Aerosmith because it helped break them into the mainstream in the 1970s. It also helped revitalize their career in the 1980s when it was covered by hip-hop group Run-DMC. It's Walk This Way from Aerosmith here on Classic Rock 97, The Weeknd, LAV. It's Fongers. We're going to take the highway to hell with AC/DC and 4 after Stevie Nicks, Stop Dragging My Heart Around here on LAV.

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Getting into a new hour with Motley Crue and Same Old Situation here on Classic Rock 97, The Weekend, LAV. It's Fongers with a shout out to all the bow hunters out there. Bow hunting season is officially underway. Stay safe out there, and hopefully you capture that big trophy that you are aiming for this season. So again, my shout out to all the bow hunters out there. It's an exciting time of the year for all those hunters out there. Pat Benatar, she's up in 3.5 after head games from Foreigner on LAV.

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14: I remember how shocked everyone was back in May when we learned NASCAR champion Kyle Busch died suddenly at age 41. His cause of death was complications of pneumonia that progressed to sepsis. Now, that's a term you may have heard before but not fully understand. Sepsis is the body's overwhelming response to an infection. I once heard someone describe it quite well as a small kitchen fire that sets off the sprinklers throughout the whole building. The response spreads far beyond the original problem. Blood pressure can crash, organs begin to fail. You can remember the warning signs with the acronym TIME. T for temperature that is too high or too low, I for signs of infection, M for mental changes like new confusion, and E is for extremely ill, severe pain, trouble breathing. Don't wait then, get to an emergency room. I'm Dr. Sanjay Gupta, helping you live a better life.
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It's Fongers here, and I have Canadian rock from Rush along with the Beatles and Bon Jovi all on tap next after this one from The Who. Now, this song was the title to their 8th studio album, and it was released by the band before drummer Keith Moon's death in September of 1978. It's Who Are You here on LAV. We'll be right back.

Wanted Dead or Alive. That's Bon Jovi on Classic Rock 97, The Weeknd, LAV. It's Fongers, and yes, we are in the thick of football season now that October is here. Hockey season just got underway as well. Basketball season will be here soon, and in regards to baseball, the playoffs are underway, but the Tigers aren't in it after making the playoffs the past two seasons. They didn't make it this year. It was a wild, and I mean wild, roller coaster ride. But there is an article we have up online at WLAV.com if you haven't seen this story. An Athletics player, it's the Sacramento A's, formerly the Oakland A's, but they came to Comerica Park over the summer, and a player is suing them. I'll let you know more about the article and the story coming up in about 9 minutes. Rush, they're up next after the Beatles. It's time to come together on LAV.

0: Canadian rock from Rush and the Spirit of Radio on Classic Rock 97 The Weeknd, LAV. It's Fongers, and I teased it just a few minutes ago, but we have this article up online at WLAV.com. An athletics player is suing the Detroit Tigers after he got hurt during a game not too long ago at Comerica Park during the summer. What happened was the player was playing left field, went for an all-out play just along the foul line in left field there, went sliding feet first into the outfield wall there along the side, and his knee happened to catch an exposed metal fencing part of the outfield wall, causing a deep laceration to his right knee and forcing him to miss approximately 30 days. And this is a rare story where you don't see a professional athlete suing the other team for their ballpark or stadium causing an injury. Is he in the right? Is he in the wrong here? I'll let you be the judge, but the article is up online at WLAV.com. The Tigers have not publicly commented on the lawsuit as of right now. Then that is not surprising either, so we'll see what happens. We're going to go home to Alabama with Lynyrd Skynyrd in just a few. Don't touch that radio dial.
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It's Fongers here, final hour with everybody on this Sunday. We have Genesis coming up in just a couple minutes after The Doors. It's a quick one, but a good one. 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

The boys are back in town. That's Thin Lizzy on Classic Rock 97, The Weeknd, LAV. It's Fongers, and that song comes off their album Jailbreak. Now, initially, Jailbreak wasn't shifting that well, and they weren't selling a lot of tickets for that album, but the band was surprised to learn from their manager that that song, The Boys Are Back in Town, was becoming a hit record, especially as that track had not been among the 10 songs originally chosen by the band for the album. Sometimes you just gotta stick darts at a dartboard and see what sticks. And ultimately, The Boys Are Back in Town, I guess you could say, helped get Jailbreak over the hump and become a pretty good selling album when all was said and done. Billy Idol, The Cars, and Bob Seger and his Silver Bullet Band helped get another block of commercial-free classic rock going after this one from Guns N' Roses. It's Sweet Child of Mine. We all know this song here on LAV.

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A live rendition of Turn the Page from Bob Seger and his Silver Bullet Band, some Michigan rock here on Classic Rock 97 The Weekend, LAV. It's Fongers, and hey, the Rivertown Crossings Mall has announced 11 new stores that will open between this fall and winter. That's cool. They're trying to stay alive and healthy in today's world of online shopping, so I'm here for it. We have the article up online at WLAB.com for you to check it out. Billy Idol, he's coming up at about 4 after the Cars. It's Just What I Needed here on LAB.

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2: 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It's Fongers, and I'm out for this weekend. Enjoy the rest of your Sunday. As a reminder, we have live coverage courtesy of Westwood One of your Detroit Lions. They are in Charlotte, North Carolina to take on the Carolina Panthers for Sunday Night Football. The pregame coverage is coming up at 7:30. Kickoff is around 8:20. You can listen to it live right here on LAV. Stay tuned at the top of the next hour. Off the Record is coming your way next. I'll leave you now with some Skid Row. Have a great night, everybody.

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1: You know, before Jimi Hendrix changed the electric guitar forever, he was Jimmy James, a session player fresh out of the Army backing everybody from, wow, Ike and Tina Turner and Sam Cooke to the Isley Brothers and Little Richard. He was in Little Richard's band. Then came his own band, Jimmy James and the Blue Flames, in a chance meeting with former Animals bassist Chaz Chandler. Chaz changed Jimmy, J-I-M-M-Y, to J-I-M-I, brought him to London, helped him put together the Jimi Hendrix Experience, and then got out of the way. Because what happened next was all Hendrix. Feedback, distortion, wah-wah, volume, controlled chaos. Jimmy didn't just play the electric guitar, he bent it, burned it, reinvented it, and took it places nobody knew it could go. His career was impossibly short, his influence is anything but. Today, we're going inside the music and legacy of Jimi Hendrix with his longtime producer, the legend Eddie Kramer, his sister Janie Hendrix, and even Jimmy himself, baby. I'm Nick Carter. Welcome to Jimi Hendrix Off the Record.

0: Amazingly, Jimi Hendrix didn't seriously chase music until an injury led to his honorable discharge from the 101st Airborne at just 18 years young. He spent the next 4 years grinding it out on the road, from backing Little Richard and Wilson Pickett to the Isley Brothers and more, before landing in New York City, where he met the man who would change everything, Chaz Chandler.
1: Those managers, you know, I was down in the Village, right before I quit this R&B group, you know, just, so we're coming down the Village so we can get something together, you know, on our own stems, not playing behind another person that was playing behind. So I just went down there and played, got Randy and California together, and formed this group called the Blue Flame. And, you know, the Animals were in town one time during the last gig at Central Park, doing the last gig as a group. And the bass player, the Animals, Chaz Chandler and Mike Driffy, asked why they come to England. And I've never been to England before. That's the only reason, because I've never been. So I went over there, because that's where I lived my life. I've never been to Indianapolis. So I starved my way over there, starved there. And I've never been to, you know, Memphis, so I starved my way down there. It just happened to happen over there. So. And plus, I could play louder over there. I could really get myself together. Over there. There's just so many hang-ups as it was in America, you know, mental hang-ups and, you know, things like that.
2: If you can just get your mind together, then come on across to me. We'll hold hands and then we'll

trying to prove that you're made out of gold and can't be sold. So, are you experienced? Have you ever been experienced? Well,

0: case. Jimmy's much younger stepsister was just a child when Jimmy phoned home to tell their dad he'd made it.
1: Well, at the time, we lived in Queen Anne Hill in Seattle, and we were in the basement of a triplex. And Jimmy had phoned home and said that he had made it, and he was going to change the spelling of his name to J-I-M-I, and that his album would be coming out soon. And it seemed like just weeks later, the neighbors in our triplex, they were playing an album, and Dad was listening. He says, God, that sounds like Jimmy. But I don't know who that is singing, because Jimmy didn't have much of a voice, so I'm not sure who that is singing. So my mom went next door, knocked on the door, and asked them what album they were listening to, and they pulled it out and showed them it was the Jimi Hendrix Experience, our experience. And she was just, oh, you know, that's Jimmy, that's our son. And they said, oh, here, take it. We bought it at the Bon Marché. We'll go buy another one. So that's how we got our first album, and we wore that one out and many others after that.

0: Hendrix is out here. Jimi Hendrix assembled a band and performed his first gig just 3 weeks after arriving in London. Backed by bassist Noel Redding and drummer Mitch Mitchell, the trio traveled to Paris in October of 67 to open for pop star Johnny Hallyday.
1: I would have felt like turning people on, you know, quite naturally. It's okay, at least entertainment without being a superficial cloud or whatever you want to call it, I don't know. And like if they don't respond, well, then I'll just play for myself, you know, and for the ones that will listen, if they do respond, then it just gives me more energy to work out, you know. It's another way of communication and trying to make harmony amongst the people enjoying what we're trying to get across.

0: Jimi Hendrix recorded the legendary Are You Experienced album at Olympic Studios in London. Now, he and the band had already recorded and released a single by the time Jimmy met engineer Eddie Kramer in January of 1967. Eddie was a staff engineer at Olympic and at the time was assigned to work with Jimmy. Oh, I drew the short straw. I have to work with this genius.
1: By October, he was already doing his first gigs in Paris, and the first single had been recorded. So they recorded three or four songs and some other bits and pieces, got on the road and figured out where the band was going to be headed. And then I started working with him in January of 67. So Are You Experienced was not completed. Some of the tracks had been cut. I finished up recording the rest of the tracks of the album, and then we went back and overdubbed and fixed up the tracks that he had cut previously. So it was a bit of a mix of stuff that had been previously recorded. Then I overdubbed, then I mixed, and then I finished mixing the whole record. So that record was an interesting record. It was a bit rough around the edges, but I think the fact that it was primitive and the fact that it was rough around the edges, I think, added to its charm and its power. It was an enormously powerful record. And we started changing things thereafter, of course. We became much more interested in recording drums in stereo as opposed to mono, and we were still recording four-track at that point. After all the jets are in the boxes.

0: 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Coming up, Eddie Kramer on the Jimi Hendrix Few People Knew, and Janie Hendrix opens the vault.
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4: The Jimi Hendrix Experience released their second album, Axis Bold as Love, in December of 1967. Yeah, if you're counting, that's just 7 months after their first. I'm Nick Carter. You are listening to Jimi Hendrix Off the Record. And when Jimmy returned to Olympic Studios in May of 1967 to record what would become Axis, he had Chaz Chandler producing and Eddie Kramer back as engineer.
3: If one looks at the way Jimmy wrote, and in those days he was writing at the apartment with Chaz, and Chaz was helping him an awful lot. Certainly on the first album, Chaz helped him a tremendous amount. And of course, as Jimmy became more confident, he would, you know, this was stuff that he would do himself. I have very strong recollections of Jimmy being in the studio listening to an acetate of Are You Experienced, that record having been completed and about to be released. However, we had yet to stop the recording process because we went immediately from Are You Experienced right into Axis. There was no stopping, so that the creative process was a continual one. The ideas kept flowing, and I didn't get a sense that we were stopping at any point. So there was never a lack of material. He just was a fountain of amazing stuff. I mean, every day he walked into the studio, you'd get something great. Sing a song.

0: And if you're wondering what Jimi Hendrix was like as a person, here's Eddie Kramer.
1: Very shy, very soft-facing, very self-critical, a wicked, wicked sense of humor. I mean, self-deprecating, sarcastic, cutting. He would take the piss out of me and out of Noel, out of Mitch, or whoever was around, and himself. I don't think he took himself that seriously. He took his music seriously. And I think he took certain aspects of his life very seriously. And I think he thought politically and acted politically, I think, through his music eventually. But that was a little bit later on. I mean, of course, when one gets to Band of Gypsies, there's a very strong political statement. But I think his interest in the world and the condition of the human spirit was very important to him.
2: Fall mountains, just don't fall on me. Put on, Mr. Businessman.

got my own life to live. I'm the one that's got to die when it's time for me to die. So let me live my life the way I want to.

0: Hendrix was almost 7 years old when the Jimi Hendrix Experience released Acts as Bold as Love in the States in January of 1968. And while she remembers their dad playing the album at home, she says she didn't appreciate the full scope of Jimmy's groundbreaking musical genius and development until she became the president and CEO of Experience Hendrix and started working with the music herself.
1: The music was evolving, and I think a lot of that realization came, especially when I started working with the music and hearing it, because even what you hear in the three original releases, and there's so much more music. Jimmy was a workaholic, so he would just leave the tape running and running. So the amount of music that I have now heard since the family's regained control of the estate is just mind-boggling. So just hearing, I guess, the transitions of songs and lyrics. A lot of Jimmy's songs do overlap, and they merge in and out of each other. But no, when you're living through it, a lot of times you don't see it or feel it. But when you step away from it, then you can see the tapestry.
2: Anger,

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1: Hey man, I'm Nick Carter. This is Jimi Hendrix off the record. In 2018, Janie Hendrix and the Hendrix Estate released a deluxe box set of Jimmy's third album, Electric Ladyland, in honor of the record's 50th anniversary. In addition to the remastered album, 20 demos and alternate studio takes, and a 48-page booklet just filled with Jimmy's handwritten lyrics, poems, and instructions to his record label, Janie also made sure the re-release included the original artwork that Jimmy had planned for the album's cover, a Linda, as in Linda McCartney Eastman, photograph of the band, and some children at the statue of Alice in Wonderland in New York's Central Park.
2: To be able to bring the albums back to the original way they were supposed to be put out. And I don't know if you remember, but when we were in litigation, the old administration with MCA had decided to put out a new version of the REO Experience and Access and Electric Ladyland and changing the covers. That was crazy because it's like you'd have to look at the back to see what the original cover looked like, because it's like, what is that? You know, and that's not what Jimmy wanted. He wanted what he wanted, you know. He designed the Electric Ladyland cover, and that's the way he wanted it to be. So,
1: the original Electric Ladyland album was released in Britain in October of 1968 and had a controversial gatefold sleeve featuring 19 nude women. Oh my heavens! That artwork was created by a photographer, David Montgomery, who'd been hired by Jimmy's British label, Track Records, without Jimmy's knowledge. Here's Janie Hendrix.
2: I remember he came back home and he said, you know, my dad was kind of like, what's this? And he's like biting his lip. Oh, I didn't want you guys to see that. That was horrible. That's not what I wanted. And no, we even have, or we've printed them in the booklets now, where his drawings and his sketch of what he wanted exactly, every fold, every part of Electric Ladyland,

my dad was very strict, and there were certain rules that you had to follow, and you didn't speak as a child unless you were spoken to. When you'd go visit adults or they would come over, you were basically to be seen and not heard. And I think that really caused Jimmy to be the way he was. And, you know, there's a lot of other factors. You know, when Jimmy came along, my dad was in the service, and my dad, once released from the service, Jimmy was 3 years old. So upon that time, he was pretty much raised from a single parent, you know, for the most part, if you know the stories. So coming from a father that was very strict and there was no talking back, and my dad would probably first give you a look, and if you didn't respond, then he would say no, and then you pretty much felt the wrath, but usually didn't get to that point. The look was enough.

0: The Open Air Love and Peace Festival in Germany on September 6, 1970 was Jimi Hendrix's final live performance. Bassist Billy Cox, who was suffering from exhaustion and stress, was unable to continue touring, so Jimmy put him on a plane back to New York, canceled the rest of the tour dates, and then returned to the States himself.
1: Well, I have an imagination, you know. I feel that maybe they might not be ready for that particular thing, that they might be coming to the concert as critics instead of as people wanting to get into some entertainment and then on they could build it more. But there's no response at all. It doesn't bother me too much at all.

0: Jimi Hendrix had just about finished what was to be the follow-up to the Electric Ladyland album in September of 1970 when he went back to London to clear up some legal problems. And it was there, on September 18th, 1970, that Jimi Hendrix, at the age of 27, passed away after taking some unusually strong sleeping pills. His not-quite-finished double album was released 3 months after his death as a single album called The Cry of Love. I'm Nick Carter. Coming up next off the record, Jimmy's musical philosophy and the effect it had on another legendary guitarist who was also tragically taken before his time.
1: Football is finally back, and Prize Picks is bringing out their best offer yet. 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
3: This is Jimi Hendrix Off the Record. I am Nick Carter, and the sheer number of talented guitar players that Jimmy has influenced directly or indirectly over the course of the last 50-plus years is endless. Just off the top of my head, we got Eric Clapton, Jeff Beck, Lenny Kravitz, Eddie Van Halen, John Mayer, Queen's Brian May, Gary Clark Jr., The Smiths, Johnny Marr, The Chili Peppers, John Frusciante, and of course, the legendary Stevie Ray Vaughan. Here's Jimmy's stepsister, Janie Hendrix.
4: Stevie Ray Vaughan had called my dad and asked if he could come visit, and my dad always had an open door policy and had a guest book that sat at his desk in his living room that people would sign. And so he comes to visit, and my dad had a room downstairs that had all of these posters on the walls of Jimmy. Stevie Ray went downstairs and he picked up one of Jimmy's guitars and was just shaking, and he's playing it. And then that night he had a concert, so he had invited my dad to the concert. My dad said, you know, he went, and he calls me up and he says, you'll never believe, you know, who came by to visit me. Have you heard of Stevie Ray Vaughan? I was like, yeah. He came by to visit you. He said, yes. He said, you know, he put on this concert, and the concert was okay, but I really enjoyed the personal solos that he gave me at the house. So, you know, I think that Stevie Ray was one of the few musicians who, you know, first of all, he's very talented, but

Russell. He created his own sound, and much like Jimmy, who allowed like the Muddy Waters and the Buddy Guys and the John Lee Hookers to kind of help formulate his music. It's kind of like you're taking pieces of history and creating your own. I think Stevie Ray Vaughan

philosophy. My personal one is just part of my life. You know, it's just a part of me, music itself. And the effect I like to have for it on the audience is maybe in a hypnotic state, if not an awakening state, you know. So therefore, that's why we don't preach necessarily violence unless it's a certain incident in a song. It should have some kind of solution, you know, at the end of the song, every song that we give out to people, you know. Because it's all philosophy. Our music is, most of it is, in a very hazy form because it's still progressing. You know, it's like a little baby. And it hasn't even reached the stage that I call for it to rock by itself.

0: 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I'm Nick Carter. 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I'll follow you back, and I'll see you next time Off the Record.
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3: 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Pink Floyd is here to get the run started.

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3: Winding it down for NFL Sunday, your scores from Week 4, Thursday night, Browns over the Steelers 27-24. From today, over in England, it was the Colts beating the Commanders 30-13. Closer to home, Ravens over the Titans 24-18. Patriots knock off the Bills in Buffalo 29-26. The Bears over the Jets 23-12. Jaguars beat the Bengals 22-17. Cowboys score late to beat the Texans 34-30. The New York Giants beat the Cardinals 36-24. They're in first place in the NFC East. Rams score late to beat the Eagles in Philly 24-20. Packers hold off the Buccaneers 17-14. Was the Vikings getting to 4-0 with a 15-10 win over the Dolphins? Chiefs are 4-0. They beat the Raiders 30-27. Seahawks over the Chargers 30-23. And the Niners are also 4-0. They beat the Broncos 24-14. That's going to do it for NFL Sunday on Week 4. 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I'm Scott Graham from Westwood One. 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
9: 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Who gets the extra offensive possessions to try and score?
10: All right, we talk about the Lions. Jared Goff, their quarterback, also playing great. 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